Next up, we are going to be exploring bodies of water that you can swim in. We'll think about some sea glass. Later, we might think about particular places that are known for water. So relax into it. I think this is a pretty chill set for this evening. And this next one is by Douglas Dare. It is called Swim, Appropriate for the Summer. And Douglas Dare has a drag persona, and his name, or her name, is Visa Problems. No, sorry, Visa Reasons. So if you're in England and you see Visa Reasons, it's Douglas Dare. So you can listen as well as appreciate some lip syncing. Here is Swim by Douglas Dare, followed by a little Yasmine Lacey on Sea Glass. Stick around for some more songs about water on Space 101.1.

That was This Is Water here on Space 101.1 FM by Rainier Boz, jazz guitarist and alto saxophonist Ben Van Gelder off of the album This Is Water from a couple years back. Before that, jazz singer-songwriter from England, Yasmine Lacey on Sea Glass from her 2023 album Voice Notes. Next up, I've got an old classic for you, the lyrics of which were written by a housewife, Claire Rothrock, talking about her favorite vacation spot. And then that poem was turned into a hit single sung by Patti Page in 1957. And the theme today is songs about water, so I think this one is pretty fitting. Old Cape Cod from Patti Page. After that, gonna have a beautiful instrumental called Autumn Wash by Bay Ledges. But here's a nice little tune about a place I've never been, but sounds pretty good, and it increased tourism to the area. So thank you, Patti Page. Stick around on Space 101.1 for some more songs about water.

You are listening to Songs About Water on Space 101.1. That was Canadian acoustic quartet The Fretless featuring Ruth Moody on the song Waterbound. Shout out to my old band, The Bootstrings. We used to cover that one. Before that, a new one from Bay Ledges off of his EP Ghost, released earlier this month. The track was Autumn Wash. Wanted to

wood drake rests in his beauty on the water, and the great heron feeds. I come into the peace of wild things, who do not tax their lives with forethought of grief. I come into the presence of still water, and I feel above me the day-blind stars waiting with their light. For a time I rest in the grace of the world, and am free. That was Wendell Berry from the piece of Wild Things, from his Openings Poems from 1968. Next up, here on Angular Sound, I have a brand new one for you. The Punch Brothers have released their first album featuring the new violinist, Brittany Haas. This track is called Found in a Frozen Fog. After that, gonna play a little Nick Drake with Riverman as we continue thinking about water. Here is Found in a Frozen Fog by Punch Brothers.

Pyramid Song by Radiohead from 2001, Amnesiac. Before that, Riverman from Nick Drake's debut studio album, Five Leaves Left, as we are listening to songs about water here on Space 101.1 FM. Next up, I've got a song that really sounds like it's part of Nolan's Odyssey soundtrack at various points. One of my friends thought that it was the song used during the Siren song. I have not been able to confirm this. I need to do a little bit more listening. And I think we can at least say that this should have been an inspiration, whether or not it's actually cited as one. The last track off of Bjork's debut from 1993, The Anchor Song. After that, going to play a little piano from Claude Debussy, here performed by Vikingur Olafsson, Jardin sous la pluie. But first, Anchor Song from Bjork on Space 101.1.

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Thank you so much for tuning in this Sunday. And stick around for some more excellent music chosen by DJs from around Seattle on Sonic Test Flight. You just heard If I Had a Boat from Lyle Lovett. Before that, a little Claude Debussy, L'Estampe L100, the third movement, Jardin sous la pluie, and before that, a little Bjork. This is Nubia Garcia, Water's Path, off of 2024's album Odyssey. Hope you like it, and stay tuned on Space 101.1 FM.

0: minus 10, 9, 8, 7, 6, 5, 4, 3, 2, 1, 0. Liftoff. Liftoff. And 34 minutes after the hour.
1: You've got it tuned to Space 101.1, KMGP, LPFM, Magnuson Park. It's time once again for Sonic Test Flight, an hour where our guest DJ, who could be your friend, your neighbor, anyone from the community, will launch you on a sonic adventure. This is Commander Chuck, here at the controls from 6 to 7 p.m. Our guest DJ is ready for takeoff, so listen closely and enjoy the ride here on Sonic Test Flight.
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3: Hello, my name is Justin Edgerton from Seattle, Washington, and you are listening to Sonic Test Flight Space 101.1 FM's guest DJ program. For the next hour, I'll be playing some songs from my record collection. I have been a long-time obsessed collector of music. In the early 2000s, I had my own business providing curated playlists for various Seattle restaurants and event spaces, and currently I spin vinyl around town at various bars with other record nerds. For the songs I chose today, however, I decided to share music that I normally listen to on my headphones while commuting on the bus when I'm not selecting music to be played for others in a public space. I'm doing kind of an intimate Walkman mixtape vibe thing today. With any playlist that I start, I always use an instrumental to set the tone of my intended showcase. The first piece is by a band that's been around for about 40 years that you may not be familiar with. This band, titled Swans, are arguably one of the most unique experimental rock bands around. Their music style continues to evolve, incorporating noise rock, dark ambient, post-punk, and industrial. Swans are fronted by songwriter and multi-instrumentalist Michael Gerard, who come from the New York no-wave music scene, and they've stayed intact since. I love this quote by Michael, who reflected on the band's name, stating that, he quotes, "Swans are majestic, beautiful-looking creatures with ugly temperaments. I have most of their records and sadly seem to miss them every time they come to town to play." This first song, Red Velvet Corridor, is taken from their Opus masterpiece album, Soundtrack for the Blind, from 1996. The song is really not indicative of their usual sound, but it is an instrumental nonetheless, so I wanted to use it today to tell you about this band. This song has a really nice atmospheric gauzy expansion to it. I love the feel of it. Most of their songs are not instrumental, yet containing vocals with more misanthropic type lyrics. If you've not heard Soundtrack for the Blind by Swans, I encourage you to check it out and sit with it. It's about 2 hours long, but it's highly, highly worth it. The song that I'm going to feature after Swans is from an album titled I Am Cindy by Cindy, released in 2020. It is a record of a concept character named Cindy created by Dutch artist Kai Hugo, also known as Paul Bowman II, who explores a fictitious lost album of tracks supplied by vocalist Blue Lalonde. The sound of this record has kind of a distorted shoegaze Italo disco feel of both ballads and dance songs, as if Julie Cruz, Twin Peaks songstress herself, had performed them live at the Roadhouse. I think this entire record is a sublime expression of what a lost record can sound like.

You're listening to Space 101.1 FM, and this is Sonic Test Flight. I am Justin Edgerton, and we first heard Red Velvet Corridor by Swans, followed lastly by Cindy's Another. Moving right along, this is a song taken from one of my favorite albums of last year by an artist named Devante Haynes, otherwise known as Blood Orange. English singer-songwriter, record producer, composer, and director based in New York City, he has written, played, and produced for and with artists such as Solange Knowles, FKA Twigs, Haim, Florence and the Machine, The Chemical Brothers, Kylie Minogue, Lorde, Aesop Rocky, Blondie, Jasmine Sullivan, and Turnstile, just to name a few. He is a true lover of music, and in this song, titled Countryside, it really demonstrates his lush production talents. Other versions of the song, he medleys it with the song Saturday by Yola Tango. I hope you enjoy it. But after Blood Orange, I want to feature a song by a lesser-known artist from the indie darling record label 4AD. When I was in high school, in the early 90s, this record blew my mind and meant everything to me. Well, the label in general did. I was constantly playing their records by Cocteau Twins, Dead Can Dance, Pixies, The Breeders, Throwing Muses, This Mortal Coil, and Red House Painters, to name a few from the label. This artist, however, Lisa Germano, was also on the label, but for some, she did not strike the way the before-mentioned artist did. This song, Reptile, taken from her fifth and last record with 4AD, was released in 1998, and is a really catchy tune that I wanted to feature here today before it gets lost into obscurity.

Thanks for listening to Space 101.1. I am Justin Edgerton, guest DJ for this hour, and we just heard Reptile by Lisa Germano, and before that, Countryside by Blood Orange. Next up, we have a song from Welsh singer, musician, composer, record producer, and arranger, John Cale. He is a founding member of the influential American rock band The Velvet Underground, and in his 60-year-long music career, he is arguably one of the most original influencers of alternative music. Cale has worked with artists such as Susie and the Banshees, Nico, The Stooges, Modern Lovers, Patti Smith, Squeeze, Happy Mondays, and this year alone has collaborated with Charlie XCX. This song titled Buffalo Ballet is taken from one of his earlier solo records titled Fear, released in 1974. To follow, I selected a song by Coco and Claire, who are an American alternative hip-hop duo from suburban Atlanta, Georgia. This single, Crush, Crush, Crush from 2017, I think is a really catchy song to add to your summer soundtrack. I hope you enjoy these.

Thanks for continuing to listen to Space 101.1. I am Justin Edgerton, guest DJ for this hour. And we just heard Crush, Crush, Crush from Coco Claire Claire and Buffalo Ballet by John Cale. Next up, we have two of the more distinct voices from my list who have a strong cult following that I'm a true fan of. First is John Mouse, who is an American musician, composer, singer-songwriter, and academic known for his baritone vocals, vintage synthesizer textures, and really intense live performances. In real life, he holds a PhD in political science and is a former philosophy lecturer. I thought that was kind of interesting. I met him once 15 years ago, and he was very ambivalent to sign my record, but with much convincing, he caved and he did it. I really appreciate his sound, as it feels like something scoring of a lost 80s B-movie. After John, I'm going to play a song from the late Trish Keenan of the band Broadcast, who are a band that formed in Birmingham, England. Trish was a huge music collector and shaped Broadcast sound around the 1960s psychedelic songwriting and early electronic music of famed Doctor Who-themed BBC radiophonic workshop Delia Derbyshire. Due to complications in 2011 of pneumonia, she sadly passed. Earlier that same year, though, I was standing mere feet from her at Numo's from when Broadcast headlined a Halloween show that the band Atlas Sounds opened for. I was too nervous to speak to her, but I have since regretted it because I wanted to let her know how much her music had captured my heart. This last song, Ominous Cloud, is taken from Broadcast's third studio album titled Ha Ha Sound. Please enjoy.

Thanks for continuing to listen to Space 101.1. I am Justin Edgerton, guest DJ for this hour. And you just heard two artists from my selections today, John Mouse, followed by Broadcast. All right, so there is not enough time to even talk about the next artist today. He is one of my desert island artists, as his early solo albums have been a long-standing soundtrack in my life for over 30 years. His name is Brian Eno. Eno is a pioneer of ambient music and an influential innovator figure of popular music as well. After playing as a keyboardist on Roxy Music's first two earlier 70s records, he came to record several of his own vocal and ambient records during that same decade. Later, he became mostly known for producing music for artists such as Talking Heads, Devo, Laurie Anderson, U2, Coldplay, Grace Jones, Underworld, Slowdive, and Peter Gabriel, just to name a few. He is a national treasure in my book, and if you're not familiar with at least his ambient work, I encourage you to check it out. If you want to begin by listening to his first record, if you're an ambient fan, Music for Airports, it is going to really blow your mind. For my selection today, though, I chose a song with vocals from his 1977 album, Before and After Science. This song is called Spider and I, and I hope you really enjoy it. The selection after Eno comes from husband and wife duo Dean Warham and Britta Phillips.

groups, known simply as Dean and Britta. Prior to recording under this name, they both were members of the band Luna. Like all the songs penned for Luna and Dean and Britta, Dean is notably known for being the singer-songwriter for the band Galaxy 500. Britta Phillips, she began her singing career in L.A. as a singing voice of the 80s cartoon Gem and the Holograms. This song, Nice from Bavaria, comes from Dean and Britta's 2003 record album titled La Ventura. I love the moody southern gothic feel of this song. I hope you enjoy it as well.

You're listening to Space 101.1. I'm Justin Edgerton, guest DJ for this hour, and you just heard Knives from Bavaria by Dean and Britta, and prior to that, Spider and I by Brian Eno. Up next, we have a couple of artists with distinct sounds. First, I'm going to play a song from an American electronic psychedelic band named Black Moth Super Rainbow called Fields Are Breathing, taken from their 2009 record Eating Us. I love the dreamlike quality of the vocoder and the synth in this song. After this selection, we have Maman Mansani, who began recording in the late 70s, and he is known as an early pioneer of synth music in Nigeria. He first began playing his compositions on an organ and then later moved to synthesizers. This song, Cidade de, is taken from his record Tyrant, a compilation of recordings he did from 1985 and then 1988. I hope you enjoy.

You're listening to Space 101.1. I am Justin Edgerton, guest DJ this hour. And we just heard West African organist Maman Sani and Black Moth Super Rainbow. This is my last selection for the hour. So this artist is someone's music I probably know the most about. I have followed her solo career since 1992 and had the opportunity to see her live over a dozen times. And in 2002, I got to meet her and gave her this really gushy boy fanboy letter. Her name is Tori Amos. And unfortunately, when hearing her name, she often gets relegated to being some kooky female Lilith Fair artist. I want to note that she's never played Lilith Fair. Tori is a classically trained singer-songwriter and a highly skilled pianist. Starting from age three, she could play Chopin from ear after hearing it only once. In her time, she was the youngest person ever to be accepted to the prestigious Peabody Conservatory and was later kicked out for playing music by Led Zeppelin and the Beatles instead of the standard scales taught of Mozart. When I discovered her music in the 1990s, it was the first time I connected to songwriting in a profound way. Sure, I grew up hearing my parents' records, Joni Mitchell and Elton John, but hearing her play the piano and sing ballads of personal poetry allowed me to understand how a songwriter can express themselves through deeper reflection. After having been sexually assaulted, Tori founded RAIN, the Rape and Incest National Network, which provides support for those who have been impacted by sexual violence, for which she continues to donate her proceeds to. This song, titled Thoughts, is a B-side that was recorded only once, not written. It was an improvised stream of consciousness toward the end of her completing the recording of her seminal debut record, Little Earthquakes, in 1991. Story goes, Tori was stuck completing one of the last songs for the record, and she took a break from it while remaining in the recording booth. She sang the song you're about to hear only one time, and upon its last note, she heard the recording engineer say, "Okay, that's a take." She had no idea that the engineer was still recording her. I'm sharing this with you today so you can hear a true master musician at work. In closing, I want to thank Space 101.1 for having me on Sonic Test Flight. If you want to follow me on social media to see postings for future shows and hear playlists, you can follow me on Instagram at J, that's at J-A-Y underscore A underscore E-D-G-E underscore. Here's Tori Amos with Thoughts. Thanks so much for listening for my song picks today.

0: That's it for this week's session of Sonic Test Flight on Space 101.1 FM. Tune in next Sunday, 6 to 7 p.m., where another guest DJ will launch you on a sonic adventure. 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

Welcome to History is Music, Music is History, a one-hour lecture with music, or 1 hour of music with a lecture that provides the soundtrack to historical events, eras, or themes, and gives the historical context to great music. As my daughters still call me, I am Professor DJ Grumpy. We opened up the show with a Ukrainian song, which I have been doing ever since Putin invaded Ukraine more than 2.5 years ago. That was Skofka with Chuti Hymn, which means listen to the hymn, a song that he wrote for a good friend of his that died defending Ukraine from the Russian aggressor army. Today I was going to give a sneak peek into how I think of a show. Sometimes I think of the themes first, sometimes I think of the songs first. This week I thought of the theme, which was I should do a show on the history of gangsters. But then, usually once I have a theme, I start throwing some songs together, going, oh, these definitely, and then I start looking more into the history, and I start looking more into some songs that have fit. And there are just so many songs about gangsters, and so many different periods of time of gangsters. This is really just a sampling, and I definitely will have to come back again at some future date to different specific types of gangsters, talk more about their histories. But for today, just a touch of different kinds of gangster songs, a couple of words, what to expect in some future episode. We're going to open up with Lotta Lenya singing Moritavo Maki Messer, which is Mack the Knife in its original, which is in the Three Penny Opera, Kurt Weill's Three Penny Opera, a song about essentially gangsters and organized crime in Berlin in the 1920s and 1930s. So this is Lotta Lenya on Space 101.1 FM.

0: 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There you get a sense of just how difficult doing the history of gangsters, particularly with so much gangster music in 1 hour, would be. And so I'm just giving you a sampling. Maybe I'll come back. We just heard Marvin Gaye's Trouble Man off of the soundtrack of Trouble Man, and before then Curtis Mayfield off with Superfly off of the soundtrack for Superfly. Two sort of early 1970s looks at organized crime, kinds of gangs in the African-American community as a sign of strength. Before then, Loda Lenya with Morita von Maki Messer, which is the German of Mack the Knife, also hints at the popularity of a good gangster story. Mack the Knife becomes a staple of almost every jazz musician. There's a Mack the Knife version you can find. Something about the song, something about the story touches a chord, and that takes place for most of these gangster tropes. So already leaving out lots of different things, the gangs of New York, these 1850 gangs between immigrants and nativists, big Martin Scorsese film, there's even a U2 song, I could throw that in there, all sorts of different eras of gangs, the Godfather trilogy, the types of gangs that those are looking at, much more that I could do in future dates. But thankfully, Space 101.1, which is a low-power FM station, allows me to do this kind of thing, to kind of have an episode on the fly, introducing something, or a very deep thought-out episode. Also, for those of you that are kind of the radio geeks, it lets somebody grow into the position. So I've been here for a little while. As I was listening here, I was really impressed how I did that between the Loda Lenya and the Curtis Mayfield song. Right at the very end, the little orchestral cymbal was the exact very beginning first cymbal of Superfly. Those transitions, sometimes when they happen, you go, oh, that was a great job. But it shows that we're all volunteers. We're out here figuring it out, giving you the best music that we can. It's really the spirit of Space 101.1, which is a hyper-local independent radio station in Northeast Seattle. 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So let's get back into some music. I mentioned the Godfather type trope of gangsters. Into the 1920s and 1930s, Al Capone is a name that rings out. So this is Selector with Al Capone on Space 101.1 FM.
1: Al Capone guns don't argue!

Good evening, Nagoya. Very happy to be here with you in beautiful Nagoya. Lovely Japanese people. This is the music they call ska music. This music was created by none other than yours truly, Prince Buster, the first voice of the people. So now we say, for you, we got a street, but I got a record shop out in Jamaica. It's called Orange Street. A few of you know about Orange Street. So we say, roundabout now, shaking up Orange Street. B Street.

0: Welcome back to Space 101.1 FM. That was a set that maybe shows the international aspect of gangsters. Definitely a show could be on just gangster, the gangster genre, gangster music elsewhere in the world. That last one was MC Solar, the French hip-hop star with Gangster Moderne. Before then, kind of a little bit of a non sequitur, the Talking Heads with Gangster of Love. But we opened up with the Specials, Gangsters, and Selector Al Capone. Lately, I've been working my way through The Gentleman, the latest Guy Ritchie series on Netflix. It's about British gangsters. So definitely the British gangster could be an entirely different episode. History of British gangsters, very prevalent in the music as well. Even there could be an episode on Guy Ritchie movies, his fascination with gangsters, his fascination with the lifestyle. Sometimes he hits, sometimes he misses, but his soundtracks are almost always pretty good. Let's go straight back into some more music and jumping all the way to another gangster trope, the gangster rap theme. Definitely a real challenge at Space 101.1 FM. I would love to include more hip-hop music, but we are within the safe harbor hours of the FCC. That means we have to be careful of what's being said in a song. And hip-hop is particularly a challenge there. Sometimes you can find radio clean versions. Sometimes they're funnier, all the gaps and missing elements. They're funnier than good, and so it's hard to find a good balance between playing a really good hip-hop song and one that's appropriate for the radio. So here's just a tiny little sample. I also wanted to include a Snoop Dogg song because now he's everywhere to sort of show the roots where he came out of. Those are really hard to find that are good and are radio appropriate. So we'll start off with Ice-T from the motion picture Colors, an early look at Gangs of L.A. in the 1980s on Space 101.1 FM.
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1: Welcome back to History as Music, Music as History, only on Space 101.1 FM. What am I thinking about? I'm thinking about the history of gangsters and just this rough introduction. There are so many songs and so many different types of gangsters that we could talk about. That last one was Ice Cube with It Was a Good Day, kind of a anthem of the gangster rap genre. And that's one where I had to go in and put in all sorts of little silent bleeps because I didn't have a radio edit version. Thinking about how difficult, how time-consuming the gangster rap history would take. Before then, the Notorious B.I.G. with a radio edit of his 10 crack commandments that even edits out crack. Something about community standards, I guess. People didn't even want to assume that there was crack. Thinking of community standards, probably with that Ice Cube, I would have had to also go back and say, put silence over the Supersonics losing in that song. And we opened up with Wu-Tang Clan with a radio edit version of CREAM, CREAM, which stands for Cash Rules Everything Around Me. Just like Thug Life has a meaning, CREAM has a meaning. And we opened up with Ice-T and Colors. So we've been looking, just scratching the surface of gangster music, saying I should come back and do a show on different types of genres, in the genres and subgenres of gangsters and of gangster music. In the past, I've done a show on bandits, which is a whole different type of criminal. I have not done a show on highwaymen, but this past week on September 28th, we lost a highwayman. Of course, that was the passing of Kris Kristofferson. The more you read about, the more you hear about Kris Kristofferson's life, really amazing. Already in the 1950s, mid-50s, he went to Claremont College, was a noted athlete, received a Bachelor's of Art in Literature, a summa cum laude, finished summa cum laude of his class, got a Rhodes Scholarship, went off to Oxford. I'm sure some of you are saying, wait, Kris Kristofferson, the country music star? Yes, that's him and the same one. After he finished at Oxford, he came back, kind of family pressure. He joined the military, joined the Navy, rose eventually to the rank of captain, was a helicopter pilot, finished Ranger School, kind of this also amazing career in the military. He was appointed to go to West Point and teach literature at West Point, and he decided he was going to leave the Army at that point, and his family disowned him for that decision. He really wanted to be a musician. He had tried in England, had failed. Moved to Nashville, trying to break into country. Got a job as Johnny Cash's janitor in the recording studio and kept saying, you know, maybe you want to play this song. Johnny Cash has some outlander stories about this. That song, of course, was the classic Sunday Morning Coming Down. Johnny Cash recorded it, I think, first. It became the Song of the Year in 1970 for the Country Music Awards. Gave Kristofferson the break that he needed. He also recorded it, became a standard of his. In the 1970s, really the heyday of his musical career, he also crossed over, was in a lot of movies, TV, a big star, and always a real progressive force. Kind of the opposite of what we think of country music stars. There's a great heartwarming story of Sinead O'Connor at a festival being booed for, I think, her, you know, after she had ripped up the picture of the Pope on Saturday Night Live. Kris Kristofferson kind of calmed down the crowd, said she was doing the good thing. And throughout his career was always very progressively minded. Really comes across in one of his early hits. This is Kris Kristofferson with Jesus Was a Capricorn on Space 101.1 FM.

0: 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Help yourself, Jim. 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
1: That was Kris Kristofferson, and Jesus Was a Carpenter. Passed away September 28th this year. Good, you know, taking the side of the downtrodden, good way of putting it. Everybody looks wants somebody to look down on. If you can't find somebody to look down on, help yourself to me. So help yourself to looking down on Professor DJ Grumpy, but thanks for tuning in to History is Music, Music as History on Space 101.1. Be sure and check in next time for your next lecture that brings history to life with the backbeat, gives the story to the song. Stay tuned for Felix Buñuel and the Cascade of History. Till next time, class is dismissed. 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
3: I'm Norvis Lumpkin. All opinions expressed on air belong to show hosts and or guests and are not necessarily the opinions of Space, the city of Seattle, or any of its elected or appointed officials.
1: All right. Thank you, Norvis. I hope the mayor and everybody is happy now with that out of the way. And meanwhile,
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5: 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That's right. Time for another voyage, exploring the past, present, and future of the old Oregon country. Come aboard and get set to ply the waters of the Pacific Northwest, metaphorical and otherwise, on another thrilling episode of Cascade of History. And now, stumbling out of the cluttered purser's office of the SS Columbia, here's your host, Felix Bonnell.
6: 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I'm Felix Bonnell, the host of Cascade of History. 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We're in a historic barn in Waitsburg, Washington, which is down not far from Walla Walla in the southeast corner of the Evergreen State. Field producer Ken Zick is with me here tonight. We've got a special show for you. We're here for the next 2 hours. Mitch Etter is back at the station in the historic Master-at-Arms quarters from the old Sandpoint Naval Air Station. And we're going to kind of spend the next 2 hours. We're here till 9 p.m. Pacific time. We're going to listen to a lot of this live bluegrass music from this group that's been getting together weekly for a long time. They do the second Friday of the month in this barn in Waitsburg, but they made a special adjustment to their schedule to do the third Friday because of my schedule and a talk I had to give in Moses Lake last night. So we're going to meet the barn owner who restored this barn. If you heard the bonus episode last year, you might have met Kristen Darrow. She owns this barn. She got support from the Washington Trust for Historic Preservation and the Department of Archaeology and Historic Preservation's Heritage Barn Grant Program. And rather than just restore this barn, which was built in about 1919, and have it do nothing, it's a community gathering spot. And on this particular night, there's about a dozen people in the barn. There's white lights strung up over the top of them. The big red doors are spread open wide. The Space 101.1 FM planet sign is on the side of the barn. There's a 1930 Model A parked alongside the barn. And we're in the Palouse country, and it's wheat season. The sun is golden and setting over the distant rolling hillsides. I swear, if ever radio was meant to do something cool to connect people and bring a really cool event into the homes and hearts of people all over the Northwest through the radio and all over the world on the stream, this is what it's all about. I worked in commercial radio for a long time, and I've worked on this little community station and this volunteer show for 4 years now, and I just so grateful to be able to do this. Big round of applause. You guys sound fabulous. Sounds really good. And the sun is just about to go down over the hills. So we're here again until 9 p.m. on Space 101.1 FM. It's the live bluegrass jam from the historic Mickelson Barn in Waitsburg, Washington. If you go to our Facebook page, you can see some pictures that we took and posted earlier. We're showing what the barn looks like. And everything sounds really good. It's a beautiful, beautiful sunny day out here. And looking like we're losing. Of course, the digital signal's not great. We're going to try and start it again here. I am reconnecting to the station. So we might have dropped out for a little bit there. Maybe you didn't hear my soliloquy. I'm hooked up again. It might happen a lot like that. The signal, it's not as many bars as you'd like to see on a signal sending a signal back to the radio station. So, you know, that's one of the exciting parts of live remote radio broadcasting. Sometimes the signal drops out, and sometimes you have to hook it back up again. So if you're listening to the podcast, which we will post at all the regular places, you'll hear everything, right? But if you're listening on the radio, bear with us. If we do drop out, we'll come back. It's not Mitch's fault. Don't send all those mean emails to Mitch. He's doing the best he can. It's just the technology out here deep in the Palouse, not far from Walla Walla, Washington, in the actual community or near the community of Waitsburg, Washington. Okay, let's listen to the music for a while. And again, you're listening to Space 101.1 FM. I'm Felix Bunnell. It's Cascade of History's special live broadcast from a heritage barn in Waitsburg, Washington.
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It's a live bluegrass jam. Let's get back to the music from the Mickelson Barn in Waitsburg, Washington. They got to decide which key they're going to play it in. This is great. There's about a dozen musicians sitting in a circle on the concrete floor of this incredible wooden barn. Take it away, guys.

0: This is Space 101.1 FM. We're live from a historic barn in Waitsburg, Washington. We're covering this live bluegrass jam. Happens here one Friday night a month here in this old barn. Let's listen in while the band is getting ready to talk about their next number. And decide which key they're going to play it in and who's going to sing it. The tune a little bit. Sun is not quite down behind the hills yet, but it's definitely getting cooler. It's been there about 95 degrees when I checked earlier today. Driving up from Walla Walla.
1: I tried. I sat it on for a while. You're trying. Oh, my intonation was so bad. It didn't move around so much.
2: What's a super glue on your finger?
0: This is the historic Mickelson Barn. This is Grant Washington Heritage Barn Grant Program. We'll talk about it a little bit later on the show. Here, take it away, guys.

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I'm Felix Bunnell. Field producer Ken Zick is here. Mitch Edder's back at the station running the board. Thanks for tuning in, everybody. Let's back to the bluegrass jam in the Mickelson Barn.

turn the music down a little bit, just talk a little bit over for a second. The sun is off to my left. The sun is about to set over one of the rolling hills of wheat. There's a smell of chaff in the air, that smell of wheat at harvest time. There's some beautiful deciduous trees giving us kind of a shade and shadow, shade and windbreak here on these rolling hills. Again, this barn was built by the Mickelson family more than 100 years ago, lovingly restored by Kristen Darrow, with support from a program called the Washington Heritage Barn Grant, which is part of the Department of Archaeology and Historic Preservation, administered by our good friends at the Washington Trust for Historic Preservation, good friends of this show and people I've been associated with for a long time. So let's we'll talk more to Kristen about the barn a little bit later on. Let's get back into the music here on Cascade of History.

I'd like to do a foul fly away and key a G.

0: Yeah, that sounds so good. It's just, I guess you're joining us. We're live from the historic Mickelson Barn in Waitsburg, Washington, near Walla Walla. Let's get back to the music right away. We'll try and get a chance to introduce the musicians at some point during our show, which goes until 9 p.m. Pacific time, live here on Space 101.1 FM, streaming at space101fm.org.
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2: The student? Sure. Cool.
0: And I can vouch that none of these lines have been rehearsed. This is all spontaneous communication we're hearing between these musicians. When they call out the song name and the title they want to do in it and everything. And we've got banjos, we've got guitars, we've got a, looks like a big cello or a stand-up bass, we've got a viola, harmonicas. Did I mention banjos and guitars? It's just an acoustic festival here of bluegrass music, and nobody's amplified. I've got a single microphone. Musicians are all sitting on folding chairs in a circle with white lights above their heads in this 1919 barn, singing toward the centrally located microphone with no amplification. So anyway, it's back to the music here on Space 101.1 FM, a special live broadcast of Cascade of History from a Heritage Barn.

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5: You are listening to a live broadcast of Cascade of History, live from the historic Mickelson Barn in Waitsburg, Washington. I'm Felix Bunnell. It's a special live remote broadcast of Cascade of History in the far southeast corner of Washington State, near Walla Walla, community of Waitsburg, rolling hills of Palouse wheat. The sun is just about to set behind one of these rolling hills. It's the golden hour right now. I mean, literally, this wheat is—it's amber waves of grain. I see where the composer of that song got the idea for that amber waves of grain thing. We're right in the middle of it here in Waitsburg, Washington.
4: Aragon Mill.
5: Let the musicians take it away here. They just pick their next song and think, hear who's going to take the lead, and we'll listen back into the show here on Cascade of History, live from Waitsburg.

0: This one's called, this was kind of inspired by Jerry's barn song last time. And I thought, well, you know, this building, it needs words to it. I couldn't come up with anything, and I didn't want to spoil his song. So we worked up this song, or I wrote this song called Jam Night at Mickelson Barn.
1: Oh. And it's world debut.
0: Yeah, it's been in the studio for a couple of months. We recorded it, and I sent it to Kristen to say, wait, maybe you can work in some fiddle on this. And but we didn't need to do it in June, so she said, well, bring it back in July. So here we are.
2: What key is it?
0: It's in the key of C.
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Wow, sounds like an official theme song for the jam at Mickelson's Bar, and we'll have to save that one and play that on the show sometime in the future to remember this incredible night of July 17th, 2026. Big special live broadcast of Cascade of History from the Mickelson Barn in Waitsburg, Washington, and in Walla Walla County, not too far from Walla Walla, which was once the biggest city in what's now Washington until Seattle eclipsed it back in the 1880s. We're here until 9 p.m. Pacific time. It's Cascade of History, doing one of our special live remote radio shows. 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I think they have, like, premium gifts and stuff. I don't think they have tote bags or mugs. I think there's T-shirts. But, you know, you can just make a contribution, and we would be so grateful because we have tons of volunteers, but we have to pay for the electricity and the equipment and everything. We're going to be talking to some of the people who are kind of behind this bluegrass jam, which has been going on for a long, long time here in the Waitsburg, Washington area. We'll talk to Kristen Darrow, whose wonderfully, beautifully restored barn this is all happening in. In the meantime, though, let's get back to the music here. The bluegrass jam from the Mickelson Barn in beautiful Waitsburg, Washington.

The sun is now down behind the rolling hills of the Palouse to my left here in front of the Mickelson Barn. We've got another, more than an hour to go. Live bluegrass music here by these musicians who gather here in this barn at least once a month in the summertime. It's been going on for many years. And it's a fixture here in this community. It's really, it's cooled down into the low 80s now, but still the wheat chaff is kicking around. It's been kind of smoky today. It's that time of year. It's been that era of wildfire smoke floating around. So it doesn't stop anybody from coming out to the big bluegrass jam tonight here in Waitsburg. And we're going to listen in here and see what they're going to play next. And again, we'll get someone over here to tell us what this is all about and where it originated from and what this barn preservation program is all about. Till then, you're tuned to Cascade of History. I'm Felix Bunnell, live on Space 101.1 FM in Seattle and streaming at Space 101.

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1: Say both.
4: 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DMC, Dance With Me Molly, or Poor Boy's Delight.
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0: Red Wing. 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
0: G? 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I'm missing Ken. 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
2: 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I'm Felix Fennell. I want to apologize for technical difficulties and give a big round of applause for Mitch Etter, who's back at the station and messing with a bunch of fussy connectors and things, and we're challenged by a lack of access to a really good signal out here in the rolling hills of the Palouse. Stick with the show. We're here till 9 p.m. Live on Space 101.1. We're going to talk to some of the musicians here pretty soon. I don't want to miss this Meet Me Down, Make Me Down a Pallet on Your Floor. Let's get back to the music.

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Shake That Thing. Abe Lyman and his California Orchestra, direct from 1927. Or, no, it's 1926. I always get that one wrong, I think. I don't know, man. Long day. Anyway. Ooh, tonight, we're serving up the hottest. It means it's 9 o'clock, means it's Sunday, means it's time for Jay's Radio Hour. There is my catchphrase. Tonight, we got some hot records for you tonight from Two Digs in San Francisco. I spent the last 3 days out there working on some business with some 78 reissue labels and with archive.org, two groups that should be very interesting to 78 collectors out there. And between those meetings and stuff, I was able to sneak away and get some good 78 digging in. And we're going to present tonight the first half of that, as well as a box that I discovered I had received in the mail upon my return. We are starting off at the legendary Amoeba Records that all the LP collectors out there will know. Of course, they do have a wall that's just at those album binders, says 78s, and this one was in there for a buck in the Mexican album binder. That's not where I would have filed it, and that's not how I would have priced it, but I'm not going to turn my nose. I'm not going to look a gift horse in the mouth, though. I'm not going to bite the hand that feeds me. How about that? Big Mama Thornton with Hound Dog right here on Jay's Radio Hour, Space 101.1. You!

Big Mama Thornton right there with Hound Dog, and I don't know if there's much to say about that record that hasn't already been said, but man, what a performance it is from way back in 1953. That hit number one on the Billboard R&B chart before famously being lifted by Elvis, and it became one of the foundational records of rock and roll. I would say if this weren't a foundational record of rock and roll already, and for good reason, because that was just electric. I do have one more electric blues record for y'all in both senses. One, it's an electrifying performance, and two, they do have pickups on their instruments. You may not be as familiar with this tune, but y'all better know this performer. It's Sonny Hooton Terry and his Night Owls with the harmonica hop right here on Jay's Radio Hour, Space 101.1.

Sonny Hooten Terry and his Night Owls right there with the harmonica hop from just a year prior to the Thornton 1952. Sonny Terry is one of the best remembered names of the 78 RPM era blues today because as part of a duet with Brownie McGee, he was part of the whole 1960s folk revival thing and a very successful part of it. He played Piedmont Blues harmonica all over Europe and on records from labels like Folkways. But before that, he was on many Blind Boy Fuller records and then went solo for these more R&B flavored sides. After Blind Boy Fuller passed away, in fact, OK Records marketed him as Blind Boy Fuller's harmonica player. And this is the most electric one that I've ever heard him do on a tiny little rhythm and blues label from New York City called Red Robin that he only ever did this one record for. The very next catalog number that they issued was by Brownie McGee, so I suspect that he is one of the Night Owls. And in fact, I have not gotten the chance to go listen to that Brownie McGee, but I would suspect that Sonny Terry might show up on that one as well. Anyway, I don't actually know that much about this record, but I do have another post-war blues-flavored one for you guys, although this one is by a Western Swing guy. He's paying tribute to the great Tampa Red with a real classy one, Let Me Play With Your Poodle by Hank Penny, right here on Jay's Radio Hour, Space 101.1.

Penny right there with Let Me Play With Your Poodle, maybe King's most popular Western swing performer of the 1940s, and one with a legendary attitude who was always brawling with record companies and promoters when they tried to make his band stop taking those long, crazy solos, I say, about probably his tamest record in that regard. He was the first ever to try to do bebop with fiddles and steel guitars. I can't remember what the record was called right now. It was like Western Bebop or something, but it pioneered a whole genre that... never really had much market success, but was always fascinating to listen to. But he isn't imitating Bob Wills on that record, or Charlie Parker for that matter. He is covering a legendary double entendre blues song originally by Tampa Red, and I couldn't help but pick up that great copy. I have one more record for you guys tonight that we might still be able to call blues, but we are rapidly approaching jazz. It's a guy named Mead Lux Lewis with the Honky Tonk Train Blues right here on Jay's Radio Hour, Space 101.1.

the Honky Tonk Train Blues right there by Mead, Lux, Lewis. Maybe the most important record in the history of Boogie Woogie, or at least the original was. That's the 1937 re-recording for Victor. It was originally cut 10 years prior, we think 10 years prior, 1927, or maybe very early 1928, for Paramount Records in Chicago, Illinois, but it took Paramount until 1930 to issue it. And unsurprisingly, it was a flop. But record executive John Hammond heard it and brought Lewis back to Victor to re-record it in 1937, and that's the version you just heard. It ended up a smash hit and inspired a boogie-woogie craze in big band music that lasted for years and laid down some elements of what we now know as rock and roll. But I think hearing Lewis play it beats any of that. I have one more post-war jazz record for you guys tonight. But for this one, we will need to venture a little bit south of the border. This one is Dulce Georgia Brown by Ahmed Ratip y sus Cotton Pickers de Buenos Aires, right here on Jay's Radio Hour, space 101.1.

Ahmed Ratip right there, Isus Cotton Pickers de Buenos Aires with Dulce Georgia Brown. And would you believe that that record looks E? It certainly doesn't play that way. That was a jazz band from Argentina, obviously led by a Turkish guitarist. But his family sent him off to study engineering in Chicago between 1924 and 1933. And if there were any years to be in Chicago to be a jazz musician, those were they. He obviously learned a little bit more than just his schoolwork, because did you hear that guitar solo? That was phenomenal. And he was obviously a pretty good band leader as well. I do not know if he taught the other musicians in his band that style of playing or if they were jazz musicians already, but today he is heralded as forming one of the country's first full jazz bands and most celebrated early jazz bands. He lived until 1993, and as far as I can tell, he kept the band going for most of that time, although not recording so much after their little stint for RCA Victor Records back in the 40s, and then they were on some private press stuff in the 50s. Anyway, if anyone out there in Radioland has any more of his records, please, please, please drop me a line, or just put them on YouTube or the Internet Archive or something, because there are criminally few transfers of his records around, and I know there must be more out there. Sadly, that is the last hot record that I found at Amoeba, but if you'll allow us to cool down for just a minute, I do have one more keeper. It's Warren B. Patterson and Nicholas A. Barbarito with Hawaiian Melodies right here on Jay's Radio Hour, Space 101.1.

Warren B. Patterson and Nicholas A. Barbarito with Hawaiian Melodies. A strange, strange, strange record, even if it might not sound like, or even if it might sound like any other early Hawaiian thing that we play on the show. That was two Southern Italian guys who rolled up to the Victor Studios three times around the tail end of 1926, and on every single one of their sessions, they accompanied Italian comic sketches and singers on their Hawaiian instruments, which I can only imagine made for some great and wacky records if they ever got issued, because only two did of the dozens they did, and no one has bothered to transfer either of the two, so nobody online can hear them. Tragic. Anyway, at the end of every session they did, they tried to cut this medley of tunes a couple of times, and it took them six attempts over all 3 days to finally get a workable take. Either way, there it was, and I'm a fan, so it's going on the shelf. I do have one more Hawaiian record for you guys, and this is the smooth transition where we transition to stuff from the next record store that I visited in San Francisco, Grooves. This one, another Hawaiian record, like I was saying, it's the Bina Mossman Glee Club, and they're doing Hunana right here on Jay's Radio Hour, Space 101.1.

German immigrant to Hawaii who had a long, long career in politics. She ended up a legislator for Hawaii's 5th District of Oahu, but on the side, she led the first all-female glee club in Hawaii, and you just heard them. They were favorites of Queen Lili O'Kalani, the last queen of Hawaii, and the lady who composed a tune you may know, Aloha Oi. In fact, Lili O'Kalani picked them to sing to her on her deathbed. They rotated around in two-hour shifts all the way until her funeral a few days later. Almost 20 years after that, that happened in 1917. On March 19th, 1935, Victor Records rolled up to Honolulu to do a field recording session, and there the Bina Mossman Glee Club recorded this Lena Machado composition. Sadly, that was the only Hawaiian record on the, I say shelf, that they had at Grooves Records. It was on the floor. It was below the LP racks, and you had to dig, but man, they had some beautiful, beautiful Victors and beautiful, beautiful Bluebirds. And I have another kind of island music on one of these beautiful Bluebirds, from out in Trinidad. This is some calypso from the Bamboo Orchestra. Mama, call the fire brigade right here on Jay's Radio Hour Space 101.1.

Call the fire brigade right there by the Bamboo Orchestra, cut January 30th, 1940 in New York City, although it is a traditional Trinidadian music form. And that is where all the musicians on that record came from, including the legendary Wilmuth Houdini, who's delivering the vocal refrain. He recorded widely so many great Calypso songs, so many great topical songs that are just hilarious. If after the show you want to go investigate on the internet, they're all a blast. But the rest of the band, they only ever did this one session, four sides. There were so many beautiful condition hot bluebirds on that shelf, I couldn't help but pick up a few, and I got another one to play for you, although this one does bring it back to the mainland. This is Jazz Lips by Duke Ellington and his orchestra, a band you should know right here on Jay's Radio Hour, Space 101.1.

Duke Ellington and his orchestra right there with Jazz Lips, cut November 14th, 1929 in New York City and reissued here on Bluebird from 1936. I've heard collectors say that these are on higher quality shellac and that you should be looking out for these. I don't know how true that is, but I love to spread misinformation on the Rinna. No. Anyway, great record, and it was a nice sounding pressing, even if it did have some wear issues at the end, and what an incredible band that was at the peak of their powers. I do only have one more jazz record. I do only have one jazz record here that might be able to rival it. Maybe that's the way that I should be phrasing this. Man, it's a good one. Sadly, the last one, but happily when we get to listen to Jazzinocracy by Jimmy Lunsford and his orchestra right here on Jay's Radio Hour, space 101.1.

Jimmy Lunsford and his orchestra right there with Jazz and Anocracy, the real underappreciated B-side of that record, and a real underappreciated band of that era. As far as swing goes, man, real underappreciated. Should be remembered just like Ellington Armstrong or Count Basie's bands, and I don't really understand why not, but man, that was great. That was cut in the same studio as the Ellington we heard just the tune before that, January 26, 1934, so 4 years later. I don't think there's much more I can say about that one. I love it. Sadly, that is the last record that I pulled from Grooves. At least that day I did go back to get some more Ellingtons. I couldn't help myself, but we'll leave that for another episode of the show. I want to jump ahead now to a box that was waiting for me when I got home on my porch. My story with these records, I should probably start 2 or 3 years ago when a friend out in England, who we've had on the show before, he wrote me one day kind of out of the blue, and he said, Jay, I have this thing you need to hear. It's originally 78s, but of course they've been compiled into an LP, and it's called Shir Hodu, a Jewish song from Bombay of the 1930s. And I put it on, and he was right. I did need to hear it because it was fantastic. And I said, man, this is incredible. How do I get some of these records that are on these? It's all Indian Jewish music, cantors and that kind of thing with Indian string band accompaniment. And I just fell in love, and I responded, how in the world do I find some of these records? And he said, man, this is impossible. I think the way this compilation was done, someone found all of these in one place, must have been, because you just don't find this stuff, and he's an expert on Indian music, so someone must have found, like, a suitcase full of these and compiled it into an album and released it, so we at least have some idea of what this little isolated community in India, the music that they put out, sounded like. But, man, none of them are ever going to show up again. So that's where it sat, and I set up some save searches on eBay, and I said, man, I would love to have some of these records, but it might just be impossible. And then about 3 years later, the same guy texted me and said, Jay, you're never going to guess what's on eBay where I am in England, and I would love to go bid on them. And I put in some offers, but they rejected my offers, so I'm going to pass the torch to you and let you throw a little bit of money at it. And I put in some snipe bids that I thought would be throwing some real money at it, and then the auctions ended, and I ended up getting both of them for minimum. So apparently, I, aside from my friend, I'm the only guy in the world who cares about this kind of music, but I'm going to present these to you that I won and finally arrived in the mail now 3 weeks later. I'm going to present them to you and hope maybe someone out there will be converted too. This is from that Shir Hodu set, but I actually played off the original 78. Simeon Jacob Karkilier with Yom Ha'as Shabbat. Right here on Jay's Radio Hour, Space 101.1, and we'll tell you about it after we play it.

Yom HaShabbat right there by Simeon Jacob Carquillier, and I still can't believe that I have a copy of that one. It just boggles my mind. And I didn't know much about any of these songs, aside from that I loved them when I first discovered this compilation. I tried to do a little bit of research on the internet, but really drew blank after blank after blank when trying to come up with any information around these performers or around these songs. And that's why I was so excited that as a freebie, when the seller did sell me these records out of England, that he slipped in the package a CD copy minus the jewel case of the Sure Hodu CD. And in the liner notes there, I get a little bit more knowledge than I previously had about some of these tunes. It says that one, the acrostic for this hymn, Yom HaShabbat, spells out the poet's name, Mansur. This well-loved hymn for the Sabbath occurs on three tracks in the present collection. The lively and memorable melody is well-known in both the Bene Israel and Kohen Jewish traditions. The melody may be considered to be composed in the North Indian rag Bilval, which is associated with the second part of the morning, though this has no bearing on when the hymn is sung. And it also told me a little bit more about Simeon than I knew, that he's the singer on tracks 1 to 6 of the CD, but that he also organized these recordings for King Records around 1940. He was acknowledged as a fine singer in the Bene Israel community of Bombay, a leading member of the Tipperath Israel Synagogue. He was also active in raising funds to build the present Megan Hasidim Synagogue, and was regularly invited during the high holy days to officiate the prayers in several cities around India. On the recordings, his clear, direct vocal rendition is preceded by an instrumental introduction on bowed and plucked string instruments, violin, mandolin, oud, and drum, and then it goes on to give a little bit of information about the musicians who play behind him before detailing his printing business and further immigration out of India. Anyway, I have one more record by him to round out the night, because I'm looking at the clock and it's looking like we are getting close on time. This is with apologies to the friend who reminded me about the set in the first place. He thinks The Flip to This Side is the best record that Simeon ever did. I'm a big fan of this side. Hatikva by Simeon Jacob Carquillier right here on Jay's Radio Hour, Space 101.1.

Atikva right there by Simeon Jacob Carr-Killier, rounding us out tonight. Sadly, of course, I did only find two of Simeon's records. I need to check the liner notes suggest that he did three, but the numbering system does leave room for one more. So maybe there is one more Simeon Jacob Carr-Killier record out there to be discovered, if any more of these Indian Jewish records do show up again. Sadly, like I said, that is where we need to round out the night tonight. If you like what you have heard, you can, of course, always find me right here on 101.1 FM on your radio dial if you're in Seattle or the surrounding region, or on space101fm.org, where not only do I broadcast 9 p.m. Pacific Sundays every Sunday night, there's a whole host of other cool things that you can do on the site. There's a blog to read, there's photos to look at, there's videos of concerts we put on, including probably a year ago at this point, but I keep harping on it because it's so good. We brought an old-time string band, had them play out in the hallway, and then filmed it and put it on the site and brought people in. If you like seeing concerts like that, man, if you go on the website, you'll figure out how to be invited the next time one of those things happens. There is also a little blue donate button we appreciate when you navigate your mouse up to and click. It's what keeps the lights running, the shellac spinning, and the transmitter transmitting. And believe me, I like it when all of those things happen. With that, it is time to round out the show. So thank you, a wonderful audience, for sitting, listening to my century-old circles for an hour and listening to me yammer about them for an hour. And thanks for the buggy ride right here by the Caroliners.

ride. Thanks for the buggy ride, I had a wonderful time. No smell of gasoline, just an old-fashioned tea mix. Was a wonderful treat to hear the patter of horse's feet. My bones were nearly broke, I took it as a joke. It was all new to me, 'cause I was used to riding in a big limousine.

Give it up one more time for the Beatles, who broke up in 1970. Moving on to Cincinnati. The Cincinnati Reds had a feeling in 1970, and they were just getting started, especially with a killer lineup. A brand new ballpark opened up in June after playing half of their season and the previous 86 years at Crosley Field across town, and a great start to the season. They came into this game on Sunday, July 26, 1970, in front of a crowd of 40,202 fans at Riverfront Stadium with a 69-30 record. Nice. They are facing off against a struggling St. Louis Cardinals team and future Hall of Famer Steve Carlton, who is also struggling mightily this season. 1970 was a big year for the Reds, and it was also a huge year in music. And tonight we'll hear a whole bunch of great music from one of the greatest years for music, a bunch of songs that caught my attention while I was going through it. All right, keep in mind, most walk-up songs are just 15 to 30-second snippets that get a player pumped up, hopefully get the crowd pumped up, or tell you something about the player that is coming up to bat. We'll hear the whole song, but think about that short amount of time in each of those songs that you think might get you ready to step to the plate. All right, leading off for the Cincinnati Reds, the center fielder, Bobby Tolan.

Cracklin' Rosie here on Space 101.1 FM and The Walk Up. That is by, of course, Neil Diamond off his 1970 album Taproot Manuscript. That was for the right fielder, Pete Rose, who went 1-for-3 with 2 runs scored. He was hit by a pitch in the first inning and ended up coming around to score for the hit king. Pete Rose, not a good dude. We're not even talking about the gambling thing, but just not a good dude. Let's not talk too much about him. But Neil Diamond, you know, I've never been a huge Neil Diamond fan, but that song, I don't know, that hits me where it works for me. I love that one. That's one of my favorites of his for sure. It was actually Neil Diamond's first number one Billboard hit. He had the Wrecking Crew as his backup band. Maybe that's why I like it so much. All right, before that you heard, the title song for Kool and the Gang off of their album Kool and the Gang. The song is called Kool and the Gang, technically released in 1969 in December, but you know, made its mark in 1970. That was for the center fielder Bobby Tolan. He went 0-for-3 with a run and an RBI. He also walked in that first inning. Bobby Tolan, an interesting character. Bobby Tolan had his best year this year in 1970, hitting .316 with 57 stolen bases. He then missed 1971 after rupturing his Achilles playing basketball, which violated a clause in his contract. The Reds were very upset with him. He ended up coming back and had a really good 1972, winning Comeback Player of the Year. But with the Reds upset with him, he was upset with the Reds. He ended up having a terrible 1973, went AWOL for a couple days in August, and broke team rules by growing a beard. That's right. Relations between the two teams soured. He got traded, and he just really was never the same after that, unfortunately. All right, this is The Walk Up. My name is Brandon Sparks. We're looking at a 1970 game between the Cincinnati Reds and the St. Louis Cardinals, played on this date, and listening to some music from 1970. Let's move on. Batting third, the third baseman, Hal McCray.

Dolly Parton here on Space 101.1 FM and The Walk Up. That is Mule Skinner Blues, Blue Yodel number 8. It actually appeared on, it was one of two previously unreleased songs on The Best of Dolly Parton, released in 1970. That was for the left fielder, normally their catcher, Johnny Bench. He went, and it's probably the reason we're talking about this game, 4 for 5 with 3 runs and 7 RBIs. He hit 3 homers in this game. He actually hit one, a 3-run homer in the first inning that scored Tolan and Rose. He then hit a 2-run homer in the second inning, and then he led off the 5th inning with a solo home run. He also added a single in this game. That brought him up to 33 homers and 95 RBIs on the season, closing out July. 1970 was his best season. He hit .293 with 45 homers and 148 RBIs and won the MVP that year, one of two MVPs for the future Hall of Famer and 14-time All-Star, one of the best catchers the game has ever seen. He'd played just 24 games in the outfield, but he did often play the outfield as well as manning. I mean, he was such a good catcher that, or such a good hitter that you didn't want to, if he needed to break behind the plate, you didn't want his bat out of the lineup. So they got him into the field, in the outfield, as often as they could. All right, before that, you heard Them Changes by Buddy Miles. Buddy Miles sang lead, well, he was a drummer for Jimi Hendrix's Band of Gypsies originally. He also would then go on to sing lead vocals for the California Raisins, and recorded 3 albums as the California Raisins, including a Christmas album. So, maybe some future day I'll check out the Christmas California Raisins album and get some Buddy Miles on the show. That was for the third baseman, Hal McRae. Not much of a game here. He went 0 for 5, but he was a 3-time All-Star. This was his rookie season. Played for 19 years, almost all of those with the Kansas City Royals. All right, again, this is the walk-up looking at the July 26, 1970 game between the Cincinnati Reds and the St. Louis Cardinals. Let's move on now. Batting for the Reds, the first baseman, Lee May.

0: Now batting for the Reds, the second baseman, Tommy Helms.
1: I got great big

Johnny Cash here on Space 101.1 FM and The Walk Up. That was Blistered off of his 1970 album, Hello, I'm Johnny Cash. Johnny Cash, a guy who has one of the most used walk-up songs in all of baseball right now. I don't understand it. It's God's Gonna Cut You Down from one of the late Rick Rubin recordings, and it doesn't make a whole lot of sense to me. When I was working for the Dub C Fish Sticks, we had two or three players in the same season ask for that song, and I don't get it. I don't get it. I love Johnny Cash, but man, that one doesn't work for me. That was for the second baseman, Tommy Helms. He went 2-for-3 with a run and an RBI. He was a two-time All-Star over 14 seasons. Before that, you heard the hand clapping song by New Orleans band The Meters from their 1970 album Struttin'. That was for the first baseman, Lee May. He went 2-for-3 in this game, 2 runs scored. A three-time All-Star over his 18 seasons. All right, a lot of shows will have a concert calendar on the walk-up. We tell you where you can hear some walk-up songs. It's time for the Seattle walk-up calendar. All right, the Seattle Mariners, they play a three-game series against the Minnesota Twins Friday, Saturday, and Sunday down at the Knee House. Head down south to Tacoma to see the Tacoma Rainiers open a six-game set against the Sacramento River Cats on Tuesday night, running all the way until Sunday. And finally, the Dub C Fish Sticks. Well, they will close out their 2026 season with three games against Elevate Northwest, beginning on Thursday and running until Saturday. And that is down at Steve Cox Memorial Park in White Center. And that will do it for your Seattle walk-up calendar for this week. All right, looking at the Cincinnati Reds versus St. Louis Cardinals, July 26, 1970. Let's get right back into the Reds lineup. Batting seventh, the catcher, Pat Corrales.

MC5 here on Space 101.1 FM and The Walk Up. That is the song Tonight off of their album Back in the USA from 1970. Their debut studio album for the Motor City 5 after their live album Kick Out the Jams came out in 1969. That was for the shortstop Dave Concepcion. He went 2-for-4 in this game with a run scored. This was his rookie season for the Venezuelan. He would become a 9-time All-Star over his 19-year career, all with the Reds, and won 2 World Series titles with them, a major cog in the big red machine. Before that, you heard Band of Gold by Freda Payne off her album Band of Gold in 1970. I'm not sure any ball player would pick a song about not getting the job done on your honeymoon, but it's a really good song. It's a really good song. That was for Pat Corrales, the catcher that day, 2-for-4 with 2 runs and an RBI. Of course, the backup catcher normally to Johnny Bench. He actually ended up becoming the first major league manager of Mexican descent when he was named the manager of the Philadelphia Phillies in 1981. My name is Brandon Sparks. This is The Walk Up. You're listening to a show about the Cincinnati Reds versus the St. Louis Cardinals on July 26, 1970. Let's get right back into the lineup. Going to be the pitcher batting ninth, Wayne Simpson.

When You Get Right Down to It by the Delphonics here on Space 101.1 FM. And The Walk Up, that was off of their 1970 album, The Delphonics, third album for that Philly vocal group. Oh, that's a good one. I like that one. All right, that was for The Defensive Replacement. Played center field on Angel Bravo. He did get an at-bat in this game. He did go 0-for-1, a Venezuelan player that spent just 3 seasons in the major. Before that you heard 25 or 6-4 by Chicago off Chicago 2, a 1970 album. That was for the pitcher Wayne Simpson, an interesting guy. He went 0-for-4 in the game. 7 2/3 innings with 3 earned runs and 8 strikeouts. He picked up his 14th win of the year as a rookie. That's right, he was a 21-year-old rookie during this season. Unfortunately, that was his last win of the season. During his next start, he tore his rotator cuff, and he was just never able to regain the velocity or effectiveness he had in his rookie season. He worked a lot. He threw a lot of pitches. He's kind of the warning for pitch counts, the guy who threw way too many over his career, spent winters playing winter ball and pitched too much, and it ended up affecting him majorly. He ended up being out of baseball by 1979. He literally almost pitched his arm off when he had to have emergency surgery to save his arm after a blood clot due to thoracic outlet syndrome, a really serious thing that can happen to a pitcher overusing their arm. All right. Well, that was Chicago, 25 or 6-4. That song has always kind of fascinated me because that was a song that our high school marching band or pep band would play. And I had no idea what it was. I'd never heard of it until finally I was like, oh, that's a Chicago song. And at that point, I knew Chicago and Peter Cetera as, you know, soft rock 80s Karate Kid 2 type band. So, you know, it kind of surprised me. Anyway, this is The Walk Up. We're looking at the Cincinnati Reds versus St. Louis Cardinals game on July 26, 1970. We're going to get into a pinch hitter, the right fielder, Ty Klein.

Curtis Mayfield here on Space 101.1 FM, and The Walk Up, that was Move On Up from his album Curtis from 1970. That was for the defensive replacement for the Reds, the first baseman Jimmy Stewart. Before that, you heard Tennessee Birdwalk by Jack Blanchard and Misty Morgan, another 1970 song, a novelty song that was number one on the country charts and spent 16 weeks on those charts. And actually crossed over to the top 40 charts as well. That was for another defensive replacement, the third baseman, Woody Woodward. He didn't get an at-bat in this game and had an unspectacular nine-year career, but he would become the Mariners' general manager in 1988, led them to their first winning season in 1991, and then their first playoff appearance in 1995. He hired Lou Piniella in 1993 and helped secure funding for Safeco Field, now T-Mobile Park, before retiring in 1999. Before that, you heard All Kinds of Everything by Dana. That was the Eurovision winner from 1970. And that was for the pinch hitter Ty Klein, who went 1-for-1 in this game with the run, had a 12-year career. All right, that is going to just about do it for tonight's The Walk Up. Follow us on social media at The Walk Up Radio on Instagram and thewalkup.bluesky.com on Blue Sky. 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All right, now it's time to bring in the closer. Wayne Granger would come into the game in the eighth inning after Wayne Simpson started the falter and the Cardinals cut the lead to 11-4. He would allow one more run in his first batter on an error, but would shut the door from there on out to pick up his 23rd save of the season. He ended up with 35 saves overall in 1970, his best season in the majors. The Reds won that game 12-5 to run their record to 70-30 on the season. They finished the season 102-60 and swept the Pirates in three games to go to the World Series, where they were beaten by the Baltimore Orioles 4-1. You know, but it was just the beginning for Cincinnati's big red machine. Wayne Granger will come to bat to a great, very 1970s sounding riff from the band The Ides of March and their song Vehicle. Thanks for listening. 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
0: We are all, by any practical definition of the words, foolproof and incapable of error.

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0: 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A spacecraft that's leaving the solar system is headed in the general direction of another star, and we'll have details. We'll also talk about a star that's headed in the general direction of the sun. I'm Billy Henry. 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

time, but I'm here to tell you there's something else. 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Day.

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Hey, it's John. Yes, that John. Calling from the disputed and often contested border between Roosevelt and Ravenna. 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

Good morning. I'm Walt from the View Ridge neighborhood. 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

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I'm Brandon Sparks, and on The Walk-Up, we'll take a lineup from baseball history and attempt to create the perfect set of songs for those players. 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

0: 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Here is Jesse Thorson with Greed, recorded in the Officers Club in Building 30 in January of 2024.
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0: 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We'll also talk about a star that's headed in the general direction of the sun. 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

me a letter, and she wrote it so kind. She put down in writing what was in her mind. 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